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11: How often do you stop to wonder whether you should share something that's revealing, maybe even embarrassing, with a partner, a friend, or even your boss? In her new book called Revealing, The Underrated Power of Oversharing, behavioral scientist Leslie John says doing just that can help you deepen relationships that are vital to your life. We need people to trust us in order to get things like love, friendship, and career success. That's what she told us. When you make yourself vulnerable by revealing something sensitive, it does make other people trust you. In turn, when you ask someone to reveal something about themselves, showing that interest will generally lead someone to like you more. Why? Because people like to be asked about themselves, she says. It also signals that they are discriminating and choosy, but in a good way. I'm Dr. Sanjay Gupta, helping you live a better life.
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Hear that? That's the sound of a whole bunch of people getting their much-needed ink therapy all in one weekend. The Rock Station Z93 welcomes the inaugural Saginaw Tattoo Festival to the Dell Event Center Friday, May 29th. Through Sunday, May 31st. 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
14: A Better Life with Dr. Sanjay Gupta.
15: If you are struggling with substance abuse, alcohol, pills, whatever it may be, first of all, it's nothing to be ashamed of. We know addiction is a brain disease, and we also know getting into recovery can be tough. Also, in case this helps, I want to tell you about a new study out of Harvard School of Public Health, which found that spiritual belief, the idea of a steady religious practice, had a protective effect from addiction. Experts we talked to told us there were probably a few reasons why this might be the case. Number one, excessive drug and alcohol use would not be the norm in a religious community, and people want to fit in. Two, a belief in a higher power provides people with hope and solace, great foils for addiction. And three, and I think there's some merit to this, regular attendance in a faith community also provides connection. Just like in AA, camaraderie and social support is often what you need. I'm Dr. Sanjay Gupta, helping you live a better life.
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22: A better life with Dr. Sanjay Gupta.
23: Breast cancer is the most common cancer among women in the world. And according to a new study out of the University of Washington School of Medicine, an estimated 3.5 million cases a year are expected by 2050. Now, the good news is we've gotten so much better at screening, earlier detection, and cutting-edge treatments in many countries, including here in the United States. But even here in America, black women have a death rate from breast cancer that is 40% higher than white women, a disparity that exists despite our world-class treatment infrastructure. So what can you do to lower your risk? Eat less red meat? Try your best to manage your blood sugar and your weight? Exercise is really important. Cut back on drinking, quit smoking. And remember this, you should start getting mammograms. At what age? 40. That's when you should start. I'm Dr. Sanjay Gupta, helping you live a better life.
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16: Making sure your kids get enough sleep. It's one of the most important things you can do for them as a parent, and yet it's often overlooked. Not only does sleep in the early years set the stage for mental and physical health, it also creates the foundation for how one sleeps later in life. That's according to the National Sleep Foundation. Now, that organization recommends 14 to 17 hours a night for newborns, 12 to 15 for infants, 11 to 14 for toddlers, 10 to 13 for preschoolers, and 9 to 11 for school-aged children. When it's age appropriate, start by talking to your kids about why sleep is important. It helps their body grow, helps their brains learn, helps their mood stay steady. Don't underestimate the importance of a routine. You can even narrate what you're doing step by step to help them along the way. I'm Dr. Sanjay Gupta, helping you live a better life.
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hear that? 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
23: Breast cancer is the most common cancer among women in the world. And according to a new study out of the University of Washington School of Medicine, an estimated 3.5 million cases a year are expected by 2050. Now, the good news is we've gotten so much better at screening, earlier detection, and cutting-edge treatments in many countries, including here in the United States. But even here in America, Black women have a death rate from breast cancer that is 40% higher than white women, a disparity that exists despite our world-class treatment infrastructure. So what can you do to lower your risk? Eat less red meat? Try your best to manage your blood sugar and your weight? Exercise is really important. Cut back on drinking, quit smoking. And remember this, you should start getting mammograms. At what age? 40. That's when you should start. I'm Dr. Sanjay Gupta, helping you live a better life.
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0: 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You didn't get your team into this year's scramble? Man, that sucks. 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

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A

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Z93.

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1: I've always joked about how I always sort of root for chaos at a wedding.
2: Yes.
1: I'm going to attend a wedding.
2: Sure.
1: I want something interesting to happen.
2: You want, like, there's a cheating scandal. You want, like, an old flame to show up, or you want something to take place between a groomsman and a bridesmaid, or maybe...
1: I want someone to stand up and object.
2: Yeah. Never happens.
1: Never happens.
2: Never been to a single wedding where somebody objected.
1: Honestly, though, I don't believe I would root for chaos at a funeral.
2: Oh, man.
1: Considering the circumstances.
2: I don't want it... I guess similarly to, like, if I go to a wedding, I don't want it to be my family. Like, if I went and I was with my lady friend and it was her family, I'd be like, yeah, let's go. I think similar with a funeral... Though I'd also take, like, her family out of it. Like, it'd want to be... Like, I don't really want a connection to the dead. Like, I want to just, like, have...
1: Why are you there?
2: I just want to be there. Like, I don't know why I'm there. Like, maybe I am... Maybe I'm with her, but, like, maybe it's a coworker or something. And she's like, just go to this thing with me, and I'll go fine.
1: And you're like, yeah, but I'm hoping for something chaotic
2: but
1: to happen.
2: I want something insane to happen. Like, he had a mistress, and she shows up, but the wife knew about the mistress, and now we've got problems.
1: That'd be one of those situations where I'd say, and I'd stand pretty firm on this, I'm not going with you. I don't know any of these people.
2: I probably would as well.
1: You can go.
2: Yeah.
1: Go to the viewing. Go do whatever. Pay respects. You don't have to stay long. If I'm not there, you can just come back.
2: Yeah. I've actually started doing that for a lot of things. Like, I don't really...
1: You know, I don't have any...
2: I'm not a lot of fun to be around when I don't know people or when I do know people. So maybe I'll just stay home.
1: Yeah, like, I would go when we were younger and... just sort of starting out in our relationship. I don't even know if we had kids yet. We would go to, like, her friend's kid's birthday. Like, it's their first birthday. I'm like, I don't know any of these people. Why am I here? Also, where's the cooler? You telling me there's no cooler?
2: Where's the Fresca? I want a hard Fresca.
1: The older I get and the longer we've been together, I'm like, I'm not going to that.
2: Right.
1: There's no way.
2: Yeah.
1: Wild footage shows a corpse falling out of the bottom of a casket as it's being carried by pallbearers to its final resting place in Guyana.
2: That's why I always say cremate, just in case.
1: We're a cremation show.
2: We decided that fairly recently, but I don't want to, because like somebody would go cheap on the coffin, and we get the one with the bottom rotted out of it.
1: Probably exactly what they did.
2: Don't go cheap on the coffin.
1: The pallbearers were lifting the sky blue casket out of the hearse. Had only taken a few steps on a grassy bank when the mishap happened during Sunday's funeral service.
2: The Undertaker would never let this sort of thing happen.
1: With the body falling out of the rotten bottom.
2: His caskets were airtight.
1: Like, sure were.
2: Like, the Undertaker had to, like, he was scratching and clawing to get out of that thing.
1: Mourners at the ceremony held in the South African country were, quote, screaming in horror.
2: Just like the Ultimate Warrior. But he was screaming, trying to get out. But he didn't fall off.
1: While the casket bearer scrambled to put the body back inside.
2: Ah!
1: Oh, no!
2: Oh, gosh. Hope it doesn't fall out on, like, a hill and starts rolling down.
1: There he goes!
2: Like a Benny Hill skit or something.
1: Oh, we lost him!
2: Like little Ralphie Wiggum rolling down the hill.
1: Now we've lost him twice!
2: Oh, there's a cliff! No!
1: One man was directing traffic, ordering two others to move the coffin to stop it from crushing the body even more.
2: Jeez.
1: That's chaotic right there. The video that's been posted online has been viewed over 500,000 times.
2: Well, yeah.
1: I don't know if I would watch it.
2: I don't know either. But if you added, like, Yakety Sax to it, I'd laugh. Because that makes anything funnier. And this is funny anyway.
1: I would have played Yakety Sax, but I believe it's copyrighted.
2: Probably, yeah. Yes, we can't. We have to do funeral. Cheap-ass funeral music, just like a cheap-ass coffin.
1: Videos racked up over 500,000 views, sparking a quote-unquote frenzy online.
2: Sure.
1: There's always a frenzy online. With commenters mostly mocking those who constructed the coffin.
2: Yeah, right.
1: Who built this thing?
2: Yeah, it's not the pallbearers' fault. They don't know. They're just grabbing on the handles and lifting. They have no idea.
1: Commenter saying, I've never seen a dry rot casket. No matter how cheap the coffin is, it never falls apart. And certainly shouldn't fall apart and drop the body. It's dropped the body on the ground. Oh, jeez. Oh,
2: man. How much did we spend on this thing? Caskets ain't cheap. We learned that recently. And you can buy them on Amazon.
1: Viewers claimed it was the sign the person inside was not prepared to go to their final resting place.
2: I'm not dead!
1: No, no, no, no, no, no, no, no,
2: no. No, you're going, dude. No, you are going. Yeah, I don't want to.
1: I don't think I'd root for chaos at a funeral, even if, whether or not I know the people or not.
2: I'll say this. I don't want chaos when I'm a pallbearer.
1: Also, I unfortunately never had the privilege.
2: Yeah, I was one time. But thankfully, the casket held up.
1: That's my fear. Something awful would happen, and I would be the reason for it.
2: Yeah, right. Like the handle breaks off, and all of a sudden,
1: that's exactly something that would happen to me.
2: Coming Monday.
1: Oh no!
2: I got a story for you. Went to a funeral this weekend.
1: Oh, did you? Who was it?
2: Oh, that's mine. Had to be if you're the pallbearer, it's got to be a friend or a family.
1: It has to be a family member or a friend. Yes.
2: Though, like, what if? And God forbid, but what if like a person of the morning after passed away, like in their will, they're like, I want Matt and Adam to be my pallbearers.
1: Yes.
2: We actually had.
1: I will honor your wish.
2: We did have within the last handful of years, somebody who passed away who like mentioned like Woo Wednesdays in their obituary. Like somebody said it to us and they're like, this guy.
1: On Wednesdays, we would woo.
2: Yeah. He's like, this guy loved the show so much. He didn't check in all the time, but I wanted to just see his obituary. He mentions you guys. He mentions Woo Wednesdays. Like, we should have pallbeared that guy's
1: funeral. You should have, yes.
2: Yeah, if you put it.
1: That's totally something you can do if you put that in there.
2: Yeah.
1: Call your attorney today and say, hey, listen, I need to amend this thing.
2: I want to make sure, as long as they're both still around. It's got to be a package deal, though. It has to be both of us. You're not getting one or the other. I'm making Adam. This is the one thing where
1: Adam
2: has to get out? No, this is the one time that Adam has to be there. I'm not doing it by myself. I'm not. We said Matt and Adam, but Adam couldn't be here. He had soccer today.

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1: Have you got my money? Tell me where's my money? Need to get my money.
2: I don't know if you had the opportunity to attend the anime convention this past weekend in San Jose.
3: I didn't.
2: Apparently was a big event.
3: I can imagine. Anime's huge.
2: Massive convention.
3: I don't know anything about anime.
2: Me either.
3: I know like some of the bigger names, but I couldn't tell you anything about them. I know my niece, it was her birthday, maybe Christmas. I asked my sister, what is Morgan into? What is she like? She's super into anime. It's like, that doesn't help me. I don't know. What am I supposed to do with that? Like, what is it? Is there something like...
2: But there's so much content out there, you wouldn't even know really where to start.
3: Right. She's like, well, she likes this one. She likes One Piece, which I think falls into the anime category.
2: That's a good place to start then. Thank you.
3: Yeah. Just go hit up Crunchyroll.
2: Fanime Con was held this past weekend out in San Jose, California.
3: What's a big one?
2: Sounds like a big one. I don't know much about it.
3: Well, it's got anime in the title, but it's Fanime.
2: Yeah, it's Fanime. It's for the fans. Apparently, after the daily festivities wrapped up, some cosplayers were sitting outside the convention, their feet in coolers, and they were offering those FanimeCon fans foot juice. Which is basically...
3: Not foot loose. Foot juice.
2: Foot juice. A fruit-flavored beverage, a liquid that they soaked their feet in. And it apparently sold out within an hour.
3: Oh, why? Why do dudes have to be so weird? We just talked about having to deal with the emotional boners, and now you're telling me that a female cosplayer dipped her foot in a cooler and sold out the liquid in the cooler in under an hour?
2: Correct.
3: My God, man.
2: Fruit juice from plastic buckets or coolers in which they had dipped their feet in.
3: Dipped in or soaked in?
2: Soaked in, I guess, would be a better term.
3: Because if you're just dipping toes in, I want a foot in it for a minute. All right?
2: Despite the product's unconventional nature, the $5 per swig price tag wasn't enough to deter potential clients. According to reports, the foot juice sold out in less than an hour. delicious. There she is.
3: Was there a line?
2: And I mean, it's as the convention is letting out, so it's all these people that are leaving,
3: leaving the
2: indoor facility and heading out into the concourse or the parking lot.
3: It's like the dudes at a concert that are selling T-shirts when you're walking out.
2: Yeah, you go to a fish show, you can get grilled cheese. I believe.
3: That is a better example. I was thinking the dudes that you don't want to pay $70 for a T-shirt inside.
2: No, you get it for $20, but it's knockoff outside.
3: Right, and the city names are spelled wrong or something, or like it's not. Like, the show was at the Palace of Auburn Hills, but it says Detroit, but the real tour T-shirt says Auburn Hills.
2: Yeah.
3: Which I've seen, not recently, obviously, the palace is gone, but...
2: The foot juice stands, apparently there were multiple, not officially part of this year's Fanime Con. Which also begs the question as to the legality of it, considering there are organizations that are sort of in charge of food and beverage, and whether or not you're actually allowed, without a permit, to sell foot juice out on the street.
3: Probably not. But again, I'll point to the Yanka Guys crank dude. If you're the cosplayer willing to sell foot juice, and there's a man willing to buy foot juice, I say let him. Though, yes, the food and beverage thing, sure. But it's on the street, too.
2: It's on the street.
3: Like, it's not inside the venue.
2: You would need, yeah, but still, even
3: what if
2: you're...
3: What if I just cross the street?
2: If you're a street vendor, you have a hot dog cart, you still have to have a permit.
3: Oh, like a food truck, yeah, sure.
2: Yeah, you would have to be licensed by the city in order to sell, whether it be either drinks and or food
3: and
2: on the street.
3: They are not licensing anybody to sell foot juice.
2: To the best of my knowledge, no, and I doubt that they would.
3: Not yet, at least. The way we're going, the way 2026 is going, with robots and AI and who knows what else... Pretty soon you'll be able to buy foot juice in every corner.
2: Pictures from the convention this weekend show those cosplayers holding up signs with foot juice offers while having their feet dipped in that juice, and some even offering to let the customers drink the juice dripping directly from their feet. Like this, for example.
3: Which is also what we'll offer the morning after four-man scramble. Juju's been asking for an ice luge for years.
2: How about you drink Miller Lite off my toes?
3: Dude, you want content. We'll get Richard Eats. There will be somebody there that will be either drunk enough or strange enough to do just that. Drink.
2: I'm gonna say I hope not.
3: To drink
2: beer off my foot.
3: drink beer that's poured down your leg like and off
2: real
3: your foot.
2: Smelly, sweaty feet.
3: Yeah, it can't be.
2: It can't be early either. It has to be later in the day.
3: Yes. I saw just yesterday, Adam looked at me with his hand on the mouse, and it was soaked. That's just hand on mouse. That's not foot in sock in shoe. So imagine how sweaty those feet are, and then pouring delicious beer over top of it and letting it just drip in your mouth. Mmm.
2: As of now, it's supposed to be partly sunny and a high around 80.
3: Perfect. Perfect foot juice weather.
2: There may be perfect foot juice weather. Foot beers. Who wants a foot beer? We're doing foot beers on
3: We're not doing foot beers.
2: We're doing foot beers on the ninth hole tee box.
3: Foot beers on four.
2: Come get foot beers on four.
3: You're trying too hard with the foot beers on... No, foot beers on four. Foot beers on four, foot beers on 14.
2: Yeah, sold out.
3: We'll see. Mackenzie will be here soon. Formerly Kendall Jade. And she talked about, you know, the sort of stuff that guys used to, you know, offer to do back in the day, whatever. We'll see if we can get her on 4 or 14. We'll do some foot beers. I bet people will pay for that. Maybe not for yours.
2: 100% people will pay for
3: maybe
2: that.
3: Maybe not for yours.
2: Without a doubt.
0: Saturday, July 25th. Harrison is going to rock. The Rock Station Z93 presents the 6th Annual Rock for Vets Music Festival at the Clare County Fairgrounds.

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1: Keegan will not be joining us today at 7 o'clock for Unqualified Love Advice. We must somehow, though, fill that void, teaching you something this morning about yourselves. Answering the question, what is an emotional boner?
2: Now, I know what a fear boner is. The league taught me about a fear boner years ago. I believe it was Taco that maybe taught me about the fear boner, John LaJoie. I think he has a song about fear boners. That is when you get so scared. I believe in the league, like they're getting jumped in an alleyway or something, and the guy just, erection. They call it a fear boner. So
1: that's,
2: I know,
1: part of it.
2: Yeah.
1: That's one emotion that can actually cause you to get an erection.
2: Hmm. So the...
1: It's part of the umbrella...
2: I was going to say...
1: Of emotional boners.
2: The emotional boner umbrella. The fear boner. That's in there.
1: That's a emotional boner.
2: What would be... How many do we have? How many options are there when
1: it comes... There's a couple.
2: When it comes to the emotional erection.
1: There's a couple.
2: Fear boner, one.
1: Adrenaline rush.
2: Oh, yeah.
1: Deep empathy. Extreme laughter.
2: Okay.
1: Nerve-wracking moments.
2: That's... As anyone, I know this show's not that funny, but there are times where we really get going.
1: We make ourselves laugh to the point where we're both just rock hard.
2: I was going to say, I'm glad the counter is where it is so you can't see my crotch.
1: Watching maybe your favorite comedian.
2: Oh, yeah.
1: Who's doing like his closing bit.
2: Like it is.
1: And you're like, whoa.
2: It's Tom Segura doing bikes.
1: You're in tears.
2: Crying.
1: Rock hard.
2: Still so funny. And erect as can be.
1: A video of a couple's proposal went viral recently on TikTok after viewers spotted the groom-to-be sporting a sizable erection during that special moment.
2: Well, he knows he's going to get laid. He just proposed. She said, yes, how do you celebrate?
1: Correct. I mean, that may be part of it, but it's also just the emotion of the whole moment.
2: Okay, all right.
1: That can cause you to...
2: Whoop. Okay. If the Detroit Lions ever even make it to a Super Bowl, all of Michigan will be at full staff for the entire 2 weeks. Think about the emotions, Adam. Think about
1: the point where you are in like severe pain.
2: Like you've gone through multiple waistbands just tucking it up. Like you have just wore them out. Try to keep that thing hidden.
1: That's how I felt at halftime of the NFC Championship game.
2: Yeah, right.
1: Because I was pretty much sure they were guaranteed to go to the Super Bowl.
2: There is no way that the San Francisco 49ers are going to come back here.
1: No,
2: it's impossible.
1: We're dominating them.
2: It's embarrassing how bad this game is.
1: We're dominating this game.
2: And sad to say that Adam's never had an erection since.
1: Nope.
2: That was the last one.
1: Been flipping and flopping ever since.
2: Thanks, Lions.
1: Commenters quick to declare the boner proposal a sign of a love that will last forever. Adding that the man comfortable showing his true emotion
2: is
1: the ultimate green flag.
2: It's not controllable.
1: No, it is not controllable.
2: And also, like, what do you think he's going to do? Like, while they're, like, as they're celebrating, as they're showing their excitement about the pending nuptials, like he's going to be tucking it up or like trying to tuck it away so nobody can see it.
1: The question then being asked, do emotional boners really exist or is it simply an excuse for getting rock hard at a rather unfortunate moment? Yeah, like when you're standing at the chalkboard. You get called on. You're like,
2: please don't call on me. Please don't call on me. Please don't call on me. Please don't call on me. Not right now. Not right now. Not right now. Not right now. Not right now.
1: I'd like to show you how that problem is solved, but I think I'm better off sitting right here.
2: Please don't make me stand up.
1: Catherine Cavallo is a psychotherapist and spokesperson for the UK Council of Psychotherapy, said that the emotional boner is a slang term for what is actually a somatic emotional reflex. Something completely uncontrollable, spontaneous, that happens when you feel certain emotions, whether it be fear or excitement or laughter.
2: Yeah. Or the Detroit Lions going to a Super Bowl.
1: Joy, excitement.
2: Extreme joy.
1: Extreme joy.
2: I bet if you, like we've been doing a lot of stories lately, or it seems like we have been, of like people hitting like lottery jackpots. Like that's instant bone. It has to be. I don't know what the level is. I don't know if it's like it's got to be a million for instant bone or if like you hit 10 grand and you're like, whoa.
1: I don't think 10 grand is enough.
2: You don't think? No. OK.
1: I mean, it would be nice. It'd come in handy.
2: Sure.
1: I'd put it to good use.
2: Not erection worthy.
1: I don't believe it's 10 grand is erection worthy.
2: 25K.
1: We're getting there.
2: 50K.
1: Probably.
2: OK.
1: 50K erection worth. Not anything above that, obviously.
2: Well, it's just, sure. Yeah, once you get past 50, yeah, it's all gravy, baby. And if you're like Powerball winner, you're again.
1: I wouldn't even know what to do with
2: similar myself. To the Lions going to the Super Bowl, you're just walking around
1: it,
2: with one.
1: It would probably explode. Oh, no.
2: I think that's the goal anyway, right?
1: No, like in a bad way.
2: Oh, I see. Okay.
1: I mean, that blood, there's so much blood pumping.
2: Yeah, right.
1: There's a seam, obviously, because we're actually divided in half.
2: The good news is that you have enough money to buy a new one.
1: I would.
2: And it could be bionic.
1: An emotional erection is a result of a complex interaction between the brain, nervous system, and blood vessels, resulting in an increased blood flow to the ween, which I think we all know.
2: Yeah, right.
1: According to Catherine, though, when it comes to discussing why they might occur, it's important to understand that being aroused and wanting sex are two different things.
2: Yeah.
1: Just because you have one doesn't mean you're ready to go or even willing to go, which makes us more, as men, just odd individuals.
2: Yeah. Yeah, it's still not maybe as frequent as my teenage years with the awkward random. It still happens, though. There are still times where all of a sudden I'm like, what's happening here? Like, I actually feel good about it because it means I'm not to the point where I need, like, medication yet. But it just still kind
1: it's
2: of...
1: It's just a little reinforcement.
2: It's just kind of... like
1: you're getting up there in age.
2: Yeah, right.
1: But
2: right. You're
1: still kind of a spry guy.
2: Not in the best of health. Not taking care of myself all that well. But everything down there still works when it wants to. And even when it doesn't want to.
1: Even when I don't necessarily need it to.
2: Nope.
1: It occasionally is ready to go.
2: Yeah.
1: I just hope that when I need it, it is also then also ready to go.
2: And I hope when I have it, that we don't have, like, guests coming in or anything. Because
1: I don't think we've ever had a guest that gets us that excited.
2: Well, sometimes it just happens. It has nothing to do with the guest. It's just the show is going so well, which, again, is infrequent. But sometimes when things feel so good, that's another one of those. Put that under the emotional boner umbrella. Is we're actually having a great show. And now I'm just know that I'm over here just ready.
1: But that doesn't happen.
2: Not frequent.
1: Not often.
2: No.
1: Yeah,
2: there are also times where the show is so bad that I also, it's a fear of like getting fired boner. My God, this show sucks today.
1: It's all associated with emotion, either high or low. So if we're using that as like the gauge for whether or not it's a good show or not, it doesn't necessarily.
2: Yeah.
1: It's not necessarily the best gauge.
2: Right.
1: Of quality of show.
2: Okay. Yeah.
1: So either way, you're rock hard. I don't know if this is good or not.
2: Yeah. Don't use me as the litmus test because you can't tell if it's good or bad. Well, I hope maybe at some point today we make you feel something and you get one.
1: Yes, we're rooting for all of you.
2: It'll probably happen when we've got Mackenzie in studio.
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0: C93. It's time to crown the morning after's most valuable prick.
1: We head back to Florida for today's morning after MVP, 23-year-old Benjamin Fragile.
2: Benjamin Fragile.
1: Fragile.
2: Has no sense of humor.
1: He hates funny signs.
2: I don't know that he hates funny signs. I think he's just stupid. I don't think he knows the sign is supposed to be funny. Like, when you drive in Old Town Saginaw and you see the junction's got something on their sign,
1: it's always something funny.
2: You know it's going to be something funny, and you're going to laugh to yourself.
1: That's a funny sign.
2: Yeah. There's got me again, junction.
1: There's a church on my way home from work that I pass. They switch out the message on their sign, and you wouldn't think a church would be particularly funny, but they always have something funny up there.
2: Church super funny.
1: Encouraging you to come in.
2: Yeah.
1: Be one with Jesus. And I'll say, that's a funny sign. Doesn't inspire me to...
2: I was going to say, has not got you to go in there yet, but...
1: Consider attending a Sunday service, but...
2: I've thought about it.
1: Funny recognizes funny.
2: Yes.
1: That's a funny sign.
2: Yeah. This guy don't recognize funny.
1: He does not recognize funny. His name is Ben. He is 23. There's apparently a chiropractor in Florida that uses their marquee sign outside of its office, rotating a series of funny messages.
2: Yeah.
1: Ah, chiropractors are funny? Or at least somebody that works there is funny.
2: I think a lot of people are funny.
1: I couldn't disagree with you more.
2: Chiropractors can be funny.
1: I know they can be. Are they, though?
2: Mm-hmm.
1: Of all those that are, I mean, it's sort of fringe medical profession. I don't think you necessarily have to be an MD or a, you don't have to have your doctorate to be a chiropractor, correct?
2: I'm not sure.
1: Apparently, they change out the message on their sign, hoping to catch the attention of motorists passing by. Humor has included, we never crack under pressure.
2: Oh, yeah, cracking of the back, sure.
1: It's easier to throw out your back than your mother-in-law.
2: Okay, yeah.
1: We won't stop until everyone is cracked up.
2: I get it.
1: Understanding the Easter season, our Easter adjustments are excellent.
2: Okay, well,
1: not a fan of that one?
2: No, because that could work for any business. The other one's really chiropractor-focused.
1: Recently, the two-sided sign, which changes their message every couple of weeks, declared licensed crack dealer.
2: Oh, I like that very much.
1: Because when you're at the chiropractor, I have never been.
2: Yeah.
1: When they're adjusting you.
2: You're going to get cracked.
1: A lot of cracking, a lot of popping.
2: Yes.
1: Cracking and popping.
2: Yeah, does all of it.
1: Apparently the sign, though, was vandalized on Sunday by 23-year-old Benjamin, who used landscape bricks and a tree branch to smash the sign.
2: What does he
1: damaging
2: hate?
1: The letters.
2: What does he hate about the sign? It's funny.
1: Damaging the message boards and the interior lighting.
2: Why?
1: I don't know.
2: Legalized crack dealer is a good one.
1: Licensed crack dealer.
2: Sorry, licensed crack dealer. Still a good one.
1: Apparently he hates funny signs. Be the only explanation.
2: No, there's another one.
1: When confronted by police, Benjamin spontaneously advised the sign message was licensed crack dealer, and he thought that was illegal.
2: Dealing crack
1: would be.
2: Yes.
1: Putting licensed crack dealer on the sign of a chiropractor, not illegal.
2: No. And I don't think, if you're going to deal crack, I don't think you have to be licensed.
1: And I don't think you would really post about it.
2: No, you would want to keep that under wraps.
1: Yes.
2: If you were dealing actual crack out of your chiropractor, you wouldn't want people to know that. Well, you would. And
1: you would want the crackheads to know it.
2: Right. But you wouldn't want the general public. You would want them to think.
1: I don't want law enforcement to know.
2: Right.
1: But if you're a crackhead, I'd like you to know.
2: You would want the people that like crack. Yeah, they should know. But not just some rando driving down the street.
1: And surprisingly, this is actually, to me, the most surprising part of the story. Showed no signs of drug or alcohol influence.
2: He wasn't drunk or on crack.
1: Any other mental health issues.
2: He legitimately thought that this chiropractor was dealing crack.
1: And that's illegal. And I'm going to put a stop to this.
2: Even though it says on the sign they're legal to do so. They're licensed to do so.
1: It says chiropractor. also on the sign. It's not like that's the only thing on the sign.
2: Right.
1: Above the letterboard is the sign for the actual business.
2: Sure. So 99 times out of 100, somebody drives by that sign and they go, ah, funny pun, it's a chiropractor. This guy drove by and goes, not on my watch.
1: Why Ben did not get the joke or actually believe the cocaine or crack was being openly advertised is not addressed in court records.
2: It's because he's an idiot. That's the only logical explanation. Like the cops have to explain it to him. He just goes,
1: Oh, yeah, no,
2: I get it now. You know, I've driven by that sign a lot, and they always have something funny up there, but I saw this one crossed the line. I saw this one, I thought, mm-mm. Crack's a real epidemic around here.
1: The owner of the chiropractor of the office estimated the damage exceeded $1,000. Ben was arrested for felony criminal mischief and booked into the local county jail where he's locked up in lieu of $5,000 bond ahead of a May 29th court hearing. No surprise, rap sheet includes trespassing, probation violations, obstruction, battery for punching his father in the jaw last year. Arrested for allegedly punching his father in the head and putting him, hitting him in the ribs with a metal baseball bat.
2: So it's not that surprising that he did this sort of thing.
1: After he was told to go to bed because he was drunk. Go to bed, you're drunk.
2: Good morning to other Adam in Bay City. There's a chiropractor with a sign that says, we'd love to see your joints. Punny.
1: And chiropractors are funny.
2: Yeah, chiropractors are funny. Contrary to what you said.
1: Well, I just didn't know. I was only asking.
2: Yeah.
1: Are chiropractors funny?
2: Yes.
1: Huh.
2: The answer is yes. Based on this one sign that this guy didn't understand, and now this other sign that we heard about.
1: Apparently, prosecutors in the assault case against Dad subsequently decided to drop the aggravated battery with a deadly weapon charge.
2: You know what would be funny, though, is that if they were dealing crack out of that chiropractor, like you thought
1: it's out in the open, and you're just like, everybody seems to think we're just funny.
2: Yeah, right. And somebody walks in, they're like, yeah, I saw your sign, and go, oh, yeah, here you go. Here's our delicious selection of crack.
1: One rock, please.
2: You know, nobody's ever actually asked about our crack. They just think we're making jokes, but no, we actually have crack here.
1: We 100% are selling crack out of here. You want some?
2: Yeah. They'll never think we're serious because we're a chiropractor, but it's a front for crack. We got him. Been selling crack out of here for years.
0: It's a tradition. No, it's not that golf tradition. 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Man, that sucks. Maybe next year, huh? 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
1: If anyone is looking to hire an out-of-work mermaid, I've got a lead.
2: What exactly would I do with an out-of-work mermaid? What exactly?
1: You hire the mermaid.
2: Uh-huh.
1: And you let the mermaid.
2: Oh, so like if I have, and I don't, but if I have a daughter who's obsessed with like the Little Mermaid, and she's got a birthday coming up.
1: Build an aquarium.
2: Uh-huh. But could we just
1: allow the mermaid? Well, no, the mermaid can't. I guess the mermaid can get be out of water, right?
2: Yes.
1: Can mermaids be out of water?
2: Yeah. For like a minute at least. Like like whales and stuff.
1: You don't want to host a mermaid for your daughter's birthday party and then kill the mermaid.
2: Well, no, I would have her in the pool.
1: Okay, good.
2: We're going to have a pool party. Duh. It's going to be 90 degrees today. I'm going to put this mermaid to work.
1: Speaking of zoos, yesterday marked the final day for the Blue Zoo Aquarium at Jordan Creek Town Center in West Des Moines, Iowa.
2: Aw.
1: Sounds like a destination spot. The Blue Zoo Aquarium at Jordan Creek Town Center, which I'm assuming is a mall.
2: When I think aquariums, I think Des Moines, Iowa.
1: I think Des Moines, Iowa. When I think mermaids, I think Des Moines, Iowa.
2: Yeah. Mermaid hotspot, Des Moines, Iowa.
1: The mermaid hub.
2: Surrounded by so much water. Or no water.
1: Or
2: zero water.
1: It is the final performance for its resident mermaid. Aquarium is closing after being evicted from its space near Jordan Creek Mall.
2: Well, that's sad. No one was going to the aquarium, so I got to give them the boot.
1: I don't know. Why do you evict an aquarium?
2: The aquarium don't pay their bills.
1: Aquariums are fun.
2: Aquariums are awesome.
1: Big fan of aquariums.
2: Yeah. See all the stuff that you wouldn't see otherwise.
1: You been to Sea Life Aquarium?
2: Yeah.
1: Right?
2: It's awesome. And they don't have a mermaid.
1: Angie Cunningham, the closure means she is out of work. Mermaid here?
2: Iowa's only mermaid.
1: Mermaid for hire?
2: Somehow,
1: Angie Cunningham is Iowa's only mermaid.
2: Somehow, some way, she landed in Iowa. She has no idea how she got here, but she managed to find the one aquarium looking for a mermaid. For the past handful of years, she's been mermaiding it up every day.
1: No, she's out of work. It's an out-of-work mermaid.
2: a lot of people are out of work. I don't know if you've seen what's happening with major companies artificial.
1: I'm told the job market's hot.
2: Artificial intelligence.
1: AI can't replace Angie.
2: AI can't replace a mermaid. You're right.
1: I mean, AI mermaids, but that's not nearly as fun.
2: No.
1: Like fake mermaids.
2: Yeah.
1: Digital mermaids aren't nearly as fun as real mermaids.
2: Robot mermaids.
1: Yeah, like a robot mermaid.
2: Just wait until the robot mermaid turns on you. Look out.
1: Yeah, but I mean, it's stuck in water.
2: Yeah.
1: Unless you're Daryl Hannah, then you get legs.
2: That Splash?
1: That Splash.
2: Your number one mermaid movie.
1: That might be the only mermaid movie outside of animated mermaid movies. Inside Blue Zoo's 48,000-gallon saltwater tank, Angie Cunningham transforms into Serena, a professional mermaid performer, complete with tail and jeweled crowns to dazzle the aquarium's, well, formerly dazzle, the aquarium's young visitors.
2: Well, there weren't many young visitors to dazzle.
1: Totally not enough.
2: They've been evicted.
1: Honestly, once you see the mermaid show at the Blue Zoo Aquarium, you really don't need to go back.
2: No? Yeah. Is it the same show every time?
1: Well, I'm assuming they have multiple versions over the years, right? Got to change up the show.
2: Were they open 7 days a week? Was she working 7 days a week?
1: Not exactly sure.
2: Is there a backup mermaid? What happens if she gets sick and I buy tickets to the mermaid show and there's no mermaid? Then what?
1: I don't have answers to your questions.
2: Doesn't matter anymore. She's not working.
1: Can't see her anyway. Blue Zoo Aquarium Des Moines. Permanently closed.
2: Sad.
1: There's multiple Blue Zoo aquariums, apparently.
2: Oh, okay. All right.
1: Blue Zoo Des Moines, Blue Zoo Aquarium in Rogers, Arkansas. There's a Blue Zoo Aquarium in Oklahoma City.
2: Do they have mermaids?
1: They pay their bills.
2: Oh, you can touch and feed stingrays. They've got sharks. They've got birds. Touch and feed reptiles. A saltwater center. They've got a pirate ship. Predators. Water play tables. Well, maybe if they have other locations.
1: Had those things.
2: If they have other locations, why can't we just transfer the mermaid?
1: Oh, good question.
2: Why can't we send the mermaid to Baton Rouge?
1: Well, no, she's planted her She's playing it in Des Moines.
2: My fins are in Des Moines. My tail is in Des Moines. I'm never leaving beautiful Des Moines, Iowa. Said no one ever. Not a single person has ever said.
1: I'm never leaving Des Moines. Most people say, get me out of Des Moines.
2: When can I leave Des Moines?
1: She earned her scuba mermaid instructor certification.
2: Yeah.
1: Completing coursework in breath control, underwater rescue, emergency response, and enduring swimming while performing in her monofin tail. Practiced free diving in the ocean and learned how to safely rescue unconscious swimmers while wearing a tail.
2: It seems like all of the blue zoos have both pirates and mermaids.
1: Okay, so awesome. Maybe she can get work.
2: Yeah.
1: Said, well, her tail generally weighs about 20 pounds.
2: That's a heavy tail.
1: That is a heavy tail.
2: Be tough to get that out of Des Moines, Iowa. Cart that thing around. Can I feed the mermaids? Like when you go to different, like,
1: I think they prefer you do not feed the mermaids.
2: You go to different zoos and stuff.
1: Considering it's like a person.
2: Okay. Here's a sandwich, mermaid.
1: Here's some beef jerky, mermaid. Shut up.
2: What's a mermaid's favorite food?
1: Oh, it's beef jerky.
2: Obviously.
1: Private gigs, birthday parties, backyard pool appearances.
2: Told ya.
1: Mm-hmm. She's hoping, though, it's not the end of Serena.
2: Well, no, we hope so, too.
1: Yeah, on their website, closing. Yesterday, their last day.
2: Oh, sad.
1: I know.
2: How could an aquarium in Des Moines, Iowa not work when one in Rogers, Arkansas is working?
1: And, well, Oklahoma City much larger, I suppose.
2: Yes, sure, yeah.
1: That can, yes.
2: Right. Does Sea Life have a mermaid? All aquariums do not have mermaids, correct?
1: No, I don't believe so.
2: Okay,
1: no.
2: All right.
1: I don't believe so. I believe there's some liability, so there's a lot of areas, including public pools, that do not allow mermaids due to liability concerns.
2: But if you want to have her to your backyard party, totally cool.
1: Admission was free yesterday on their final day.
2: They're wrapping it up. What do they do with the fish? Just flush them all?
1: They'd have to be. I hope they relocate them.
2: I hope they do too.
1: It's not just fish. There's probably a lot of different things there.
2: Oh, yeah. They just take them to other blue zoos, except for the mermaid. They're going to put her on the street corner with a sign. Mermaid for hire.
1: We'll work for beef jerky.
2: Their favorite food isn't beef jerky. Though if they had it, they'd probably love it.
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1: Secret sex doll showroom. Secret sex doll showroom.
2: I knew I heard this song before. I knew we played this before, because before it was creepy sex doll swap shop.
1: Correct.
2: But now it's what?
1: Secret sex doll showroom. That's a secret sex doll showroom. And people are paying good money to get inside. The problem is, no one knows where it is, and you have to be heavily vetted in order to enter.
2: Now, the idea being, I assume, that once I get into the secret sex doll showroom, that I get to see, much like any other showroom, the inventory available, and take it for a test drive? Are there test drives?
1: Secret New York City sex doll showroom gives customers a chance to get up close and personal with plastic partners. Actually, not even plastic. They're like a synthetic rubber.
2: Yeah, right.
1: Secret shop hidden in an Upper East Side commercial building has become a mecca for lonely hearts seeking to meet their new synthetic sex partner. 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Each one about 75 pounds of heavy silicone or more skin-like material called thermoplastic elastomer. Lounging on sofas and chairs in their hottest lingerie.
2: Well, you don't want to buy sight unseen.
1: Whether or not you get a chance to test drive it or not, I don't know.
2: But still, you want to see it in person, because you're buying it online. You're not really getting a good look at it. I mean, how many times have you purchased something online and it arrives?
1: Turns out it's not anything like you thought.
2: Right.
1: Small, maybe way too small.
2: Sure. And I don't want that with my sex doll.
1: Well, I don't want one too small.
2: No, God, no.
1: The showroom and its companion website, dollsyoucantouch.com.
2: Okay, hold on.
1: Is the brainchild of a man who's known only as Benji, a 46-year-old entrepreneur in New York City, who recently spoke to the New York Post on a condition of anonymity.
2: Yep. Oh, yeah, there it is. Dolls You Can Touch showroom, grand opening. Ooh, the psychology of buying a doll. That's weird. Ooh, book an appointment.
1: He's been leading tactical tours at his secret sex doll showroom, the location of which is only revealed after a customer has been vetted since July.
2: You must sign
1: a non-disclosure agreement, barring them from saying anything about its location, and must adhere to the golden rule. There's one rule we have here.
2: Do not touch.
1: Pants on.
2: Oh, okay. All right. So I can touch. Okay,
1: you can touch, but you have... You can't.
2: You're right. Okay, so I can't take it for a test drive. I mean, I sort of can.
1: You can touch. You can rub.
2: Right.
1: You can feel.
2: Right. Can I, like, do fingers?
1: Poke.
2: I can poke? Okay.
1: Yeah, right. But just make sure you can't have sex with it.
2: Right. It actually looks like they have, it's all different brands of dolls. As opposed to, like, one company, here's 12 of our dolls.
1: Right.
2: It is, because I'm currently on dollsyoucantouch.com. Yeah. Yeah, they're all...
1: He got into sex dolls apparently in 2021.
2: Oh,
1: after okay. He broke up with his girlfriend and decided that the dolls actually filled his needs better than actual people.
2: Sure.
1: Dating apps, porn sites, and pricey escorts.
2: Yeah.
1: He said, my go-to, though, after the breakup was prostitutes, but they're getting a little expensive.
2: That'll happen. I mean, a good
1: New York City prostitute?
2: A good prostitute's going to cost you. Right. You buy a sex doll, though, for $3,000, and I mean... Look at all the fun you could have.
1: His first sex doll was Gabby, a brunette, 2021 model, JY doll with N cups that cost $1,200. He said the breasts were huge.
2: I am on the About Us part of the page, and they have here, join our fraternal brotherhood of doll enthusiasts. This is more than just dolls. It's about building a community of like-minded men. One of the men is the man that once had sex with a chicken. There he is.
1: Oh, what's his name? Yuri?
2: Like, Yuri Klitschko? Yeah, there he is. Right there.
1: He's a customer?
2: I don't know that he is, but he is a...
1: Spokesperson?
2: I think he just...
1: Pitch man?
2: I believe just at some point... Like, what's funny is they have all these photos of dudes with dolls and then a bunch of, like, four guys with beer mugs. Like, look how much fun we're having talking about our sex dolls. But yeah, there's the gentleman, because at one point he had sex with a mask.
1: Yep.
2: And it was like a frozen chicken, right?
1: Yep.
2: Yeah, raw chicken.
1: Yes.
2: Right, not, I should have said that before.
1: And then he built like, it wasn't like a living chicken from a farm.
2: No.
1: No, right. It was a dead raw chicken.
2: Yeah, right. We had done multiple updates on this gentleman.
1: Then he did like a, didn't he do like a chicken person hybrid?
2: Yes.
1: Like he built himself?
2: Yeah, and then he had sex with a mask. Like not with a mask on, like he had sex with the mask. He apparently a doll enthusiast.
1: The natural born salesman Benji also apparently sells candles and furniture.
2: Well, if you can sell a chair, you can sell a sex doll.
1: If you can sell, you can sell.
2: Yeah, right. Doesn't matter what the product is.
1: No, of course.
2: Yeah.
1: Sell me this pen.
2: Oh, yeah, that's, what's that, the Wolf of Wall Street?
1: Yes.
2: Yeah. Wonder if this guy's available to sell radio.
1: I don't know. We
2: could use him.
1: Sure could.
2: Need somebody around here.
1: The average full-size doll in his shop stands nearly 5 feet tall and comes in every hair and skin color.
2: Okay.
1: One of the dolls currently on display has a choker necklace that reads whore. There she is.
2: Oh, wow.
1: I like
2: sunglasses
1: that.
2: Sunglasses on.
1: I just feel like with that, she's gonna willing to do some of the filthier stuff.
2: Yeah,
1: which is
2: right.
1: What I'm totally into.
2: No, figured you would be.
1: That's
2: why you buy this sort of thing. To do this stuff.
1: This type of thing would only work in New York City. Right?
2: Ah, maybe the thumb.
1: Maybe. Not as densely populated.
2: No. There's two locations. New York City and Michigan thumb.
1: Why?
2: It's
1: like restaurants that are only in like Orlando and Myrtle Beach, and then one they decide to build one in Saginaw.
2: Right.
1: Like, well, that doesn't make any sense.
2: No, it doesn't. No.
1: Yeah, a secret sex doll showroom would not work in thumb.
2: You don't think so?
1: No.
2: All right, well, there goes my business idea.
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1: You may remember, I believe it was 2018, the Green Needle controversy, that auditory illusion involving an audio clip. Viewers were either hearing Green Needle or Brainstorm.
2: Yes, we played the audio on this show. And I think the first time I heard it, it was Green Needle. But then when you started thinking Brainstorm, it was Brainstorm. And of course, let's not forget Adam, Laurel and Yanny.
1: That was also the same year, I believe, 2018.
2: Yeah.
1: Laurel and Yanny.
3: Laurel. Laurel.
2: I hear Laurel.
3: Laurel. Laurel.
2: I still hear Laurel.
1: Now think Yanny.
3: Laurel.
2: I still hear Laurel.
1: Me too.
2: Laurel. Yeah. Yeah, that was weird. That was a weird one. I think the Brainstorm Green Needle one was a little bit more. A little bit.
1: It was like you could switch between the two of them depending on what you're telling your brain to do.
2: Almost like a robotic voice, like a toy voice or something like that.
1: Yeah, it was from a Ben 10 action figure.
2: Yes.
3: Laurel.
2: Still Laurel.
3: Laurel.
2: Still Laurel. Also, what color is the dress?
1: Yellow.
2: Is it blue?
1: Blue.
2: Gold.
1: Don't know.
2: Not sure.
1: Don't care.
2: Okay.
1: That's when the internet was fun.
2: Not so fun anymore.
1: It's not as much fun anymore.
2: No.
1: That's when the internet was fun.
2: Still got porn, though.
1: Was the...
2: For now.
1: I used that feature yesterday.
2: What's your favorite?
1: What's your favorite feature of the internet? Porn.
2: Do like a man on the street interview. Hey, the internet. What do you like about the internet?
1: Porn. Not that I have access to the information anytime that I need it.
2: Yeah, it's at my fingertips.
1: No.
2: I want news, I want scores, I want whatever.
1: I can get it all whenever I want.
2: I want to buy whatever I want.
1: No, my favorite feature of the internet.
2: Porn.
1: Porn.
2: 100%.
3: Laurel. Laurel.
2: Still Laurel.
1: Still Laurel.
2: Is anyone hearing Yanny?
1: I don't think so.
2: Are we past this? Have we all somehow got this whole thing figured out?
1: I don't know if I have the Green Needle stuff.
2: I don't know if you do either. We may not.
1: In a pinch, I don't know if I can dig it up. Well, we've got some new audio controversy.
2: Okay. A new audio teaser of sorts, teaser, an audio.
1: Yeah, sort of an auditory illusion.
2: Yes.
1: Because you have absolutely no idea what this chef is saying.
2: No, I've listened to it a handful of times, and I don't know what he's attempting to say. And I'm excited that it comes from your favorite show, Below Deck.
1: Not my favorite show.
2: Your wife's favorite show.
1: She used to watch it. She has not been... On either the, there's Below Deck and there's the other one where they're Above Deck.
2: Okay. What about, are they just
1: decks? I think they're all just Below Decks, but then they have different versions.
2: Okay. But they're never just decks.
1: One's like a super yacht.
2: Yep.
1: One's like a sailboat.
2: Sure.
1: But I think they're all Below Deck. Because at some point, you have to go down there.
2: That's where the fun stuff
1: happens. That's where all the fun stuff happens.
2: That's where all the reality TV show type stuff
1: happens.
2: That's
1: also apparently where this happened, in the kitchen.
2: Yep.
1: Now, these are sort of international shows. You're bringing in Americans. Sure. You're bringing in people from various countries.
2: Right.
1: Many of them with accents, or maybe not necessarily speak English as clearly as, you know, you do, not me, but other people.
2: Right.
1: So I'm not exactly sure where the chef is from.
2: Uh-huh.
1: He's apparently going to be preparing steaks.
2: Yep.
1: And the question is whether you want it, you know, medium rare or medium well, or I don't know how you like your steaks. You're probably a well guy.
2: I'm not.
1: Huh?
2: I'm not.
1: Strike me as a well guy.
2: Not a well guy.
1: You tell me, is he saying Laurel? Is he saying Yanny?
4: The medium rare on one side. We have four medium rare. Four medium rare.
5: Wait, what are you saying? Medium rare or medium well?
4: Medium rare.
1: Yanny.
2: Do it again.
4: The medium rare on one side. We have four medium rare. Four medium rare.
5: Wait, what are you saying? Medium rare or medium well?
4: Medium rare.
2: I think it's well. If I had to guess, if you're putting me on the spot, I'm guessing medium well.
4: But medium rare on one side, we have four medium rare. Four medium rare.
5: Wait, what do you say? Medium rare or medium well?
4: Medium rare.
2: Man.
1: Because nobody should order a steak medium well. That would be wrong. You're doing it wrong.
2: In the beginning, it sounds like medium rare. If you just
4: medium rare on one side, we have four medium rare. Four medium rare.
5: Wait, what do you say? Medium rare or medium well?
4: Medium rare.
2: Write it down. I can't. The first one sounds like rare to me.
3: Laurel. Laurel.
2: I still hear Laurel.
1: Yeah, me too.
2: I still hear Laurel. I still hear I hear medium rare in the beginning, and then it turns into medium well for me.
4: The medium rare on one side. We have four medium rare. Four medium rare.
5: Wait, what do you say? Medium rare or medium well?
4: Medium rare.
1: I don't know. I hear rare. I want to hear rare.
2: Yeah. Yeah. It's. I think at the very end, because there sounds like a W at the beginning. Well.
1: You can't tell.
2: Well. Medium well.
4: Medium rare on one side. We have four medium rare. Four medium rare.
5: Wait, what do you say? Medium rare or medium well?
4: Medium rare.
2: We may need to have the people of the morning after decide for us. This may be like an impromptu morning after poll. Is this man saying medium rare or medium well?
1: I have no idea.
2: You can listen to that 20 times and not fully be completely 100% sure that you're hearing the right thing. Is it medium rare? Is it medium well?
4: The medium rare on one side. We have four medium rare. Four medium rare.
5: Wait, what do you say? Medium rare or medium well?
4: Medium rare.
2: Yeah. And it might be, now that I hear it again, it might be rare.
1: See?
2: He might just be replacing the R's with W's. Medium rare.
1: Well, if he's, you know, it may, he's not sure, as fluent right. in the English language, right. It may come out
2: His
1: that
2: accent
1: way.
2: Comes out that way.
1: Yeah.
2: But it does. Like, when you listen to it, you can't tell, is it well, is it rare?
1: And on Below Deck, the food service is important. You have to move quickly. We don't have time to sit around and have this debate.
2: Right.
1: We need to get the food out. The guests are getting... Our tip depends on it.
2: Steaks are resting for far too long. We got to figure this out.
4: The medium rare on one side. We have four medium rare. Four medium rare.
5: Wait, what do you say? Medium rare or medium well?
2: But if they're
5: medium
2: rare. They're all cooked the same way. Just serve them.
1: No, they'll cook it to order.
2: Oh, okay.
1: It's Below Deck. These are high-paying guests.
2: I don't know.
1: It's very expensive.
2: So they've got all these steaks, and like he's telling you, like, hey, this section is medium rare, and this is medium well?
1: Correct.
2: Okay. So he could be saying both in that?
1: Also could be saying both.
2: Like, these are medium rare, these are medium well?
1: Yes. Okay, which one's which? These are medium well, these are medium rare. I don't know which one's which.
2: I don't either.
1: Write it down.
2: Does this mean I have to watch Below Deck?
4: Medium rare on one side. We have four medium rare. Four medium rare.
5: Wait, what do you say? Medium rare or medium well?
4: Medium rare.
2: Bush Light Tom, I heard a medium well on one side, then a full medium rare.
1: Yeah.
2: Contractor Ray Ray, I think it's medium whale.
1: Also possible.
2: Just another Brad, I hear rare the first and last time and well in between. 274, I think he's saying medium rare on one side, four medium well. Trash all the Travis, we might need TPT to translate this.
1: You not know either. Not, no, medium well, medium well.
2: Conrad, you are wrong. It's medium wow. It does have a bit of an Owen Wilson, like a wow.
1: Medium wow.
4: The medium rare on one side. We have four medium rare. Four medium rare.
5: Wait, what do you say? Medium rare or medium well?
4: Medium rare.
2: Good morning, garbage man. Jay, sounds like he's talking through his nose. Medium rare, but all nasally.
1: Yeah.
0: The morning after with Matt and Adam. 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

0: This is another highlight from the morning after with Matt and Adam on The Rock Station, Z93.
1: We have got controversy at the World Stone Skipping Championships,
2: which I think is something that we all have done at some point. You look for the flattest rock on the beach near the water. You try and see how many skips. You try and get that perfect sort of sidearm throw across the lake, across the pond.
1: Ooh.
2: And I've seen the viral videos of the people that are
1: like really, really good at it.
2: Like professional stone skippers. And I'll admit, I'm actually surprised that we haven't had controversy in the stone skipping world yet, because most recently, I think we had controversy in the world of curling.
1: Okay.
2: Also, don't forget about the soggy chestnuts in the Conquerors World Championships. Yeah. There was a lot of controversy in the chess world. And
1: That's probably where we've had the most controversy.
2: There was controversy in a dance competition at one point, and of course it all started with Weights and Fish.
3: We got Weights and Fish! There we go!
2: Where a couple of guys were putting lead weights and fish fillets inside fish. They were called out in front of their competitors and actually charged with major crimes.
3: We got Weights and Fish!
4: There we go!
1: Let's go!
2: We covered for a while there. We had a lot of controversy in like fringy sports.
1: Sure did.
2: Darts. Yeah, darts. There was a fart dart controversy.
1: It was a fart dart controversy.
2: Yeah.
1: And now we've got controversy at the World Stone Skipping Championships.
2: And admittedly, I think in my head, maybe it's just deja vu from doing this show for nearly 9 years at this point.
1: You think everything's a repeat?
2: I feel like we've had controversy in the stone skipping world. Like in my head, at some point we've done this where somebody snuck in their own rocks. They're perfectly circular, flat rocks.
1: I mean, really, that's the only controversy that you could find in the stone skipping world, right?
2: I think so.
1: Is the stones that you use in your world stone skipping competition have to be natural.
2: Sure.
1: They have to be unaltered.
2: Right.
1: The only controversy I think you could have is you've brought in altered rocks.
2: Right.
1: Which is the case here.
2: Because I imagine, and I don't know much about the world of stone skipping, but I would think of the stone skipping world championships that somebody, the stone skipping governing body, has gone around and found, like, these are going to be the rocks that we're going to use. You are not allowed to bring your own rocks for fear that they have somehow altered them in some way, grinding them down to make the perfect
1: stone.
2: The perfect skipping stone.
1: Several competitors were disqualified for tampering. More than 2,200 people from 27 different countries attended this year's event on the tiny island of Easdale off the west coast of Scotland.
2: You mean to tell me that 2,200 people from around the world traveled to the Stone Skipping Championship, and yet Ryetoberfest, where they attempted to gather over 2,000 Ryans, only had like 300?
1: Correct, yes.
2: Huh.
1: Yes.
2: Wow.
1: Rules state the stones must come from naturally occurring island slate. However, some were found to have been ground into a suspiciously circular shape to help them skip.
2: So I can.
1: You can bring your own stones,
2: but they
1: cannot be altered.
2: I mean, that's no different than somebody playing in a PGA Tour event. There's regulations, club regulations, maybe ball regulations. If you're a bowler, shut up and roll bowling league tonight, by the way. If you're a bowler, or we don't, in our league, we don't care.
1: There's not any sort of rules that you're bowling.
2: Like I'm using
1: bowling league.
2: I'm using alley balls. I don't give an S.
1: Yeah.
2: But like if you show up to a PBA event, they're going to make sure you've got rules, you've got regulations.
1: Kyle Matthews is the organizer, told BBC News that the offenders, after they had been discovered, simply held up their hands and apologized. Yeah, sorry.
2: Yeah, I just really wanted to win this thing.
1: I mean, if you hold up your hands and apologize, is it really rocking? The stone skipping championships. I don't know if I would call it rock. Yeah, it's me. Sorry, I cheated. Entrants choose their own stones and judges use a measuring device. The Ring of Truth is what it's called.
2: The what now?
1: The Ring of Truth is the measuring device to ensure that the stones are no bigger than 3 inches in diameter.
2: The Ring of Truth.
1: Just use the Ring of Truth.
2: Yeah.
1: Each competitor is allowed 3 skims. and stones must bounce at least twice on the water before sinking.
2: Well,
1: there's the ring of truth.
2: How embarrassing would it be if you travel all the way to the Stone Skipping Championship and you don't get more than two skips? Like, shut it down, bro.
1: Why are you even here?
2: Yeah.
1: Two skips? I can do that.
2: Yeah. The arrogance.
1: A six-year-old can do that.
2: The arrogance to fly all the way to the Stone Skipping Championship to get up there in front of this crowd of thousands.
1: And only skip it twice?
2: They'll laugh you out of town, boy.
1: The organizer, Kyle Matthews, who is apparently also known as the Tossmaster.
2: There's a girl in Bay City known as the Tossmaster, too. You all know her.
1: What's she like to toss?
2: You know. Not rocks. Not rocks. Not stones.
1: Salad.
2: You didn't have to say it.
1: Yeah, someone had to.
2: No.
1: Somebody had to.
2: Nope.
1: We were all thinking it.
2: I understand.
1: Someone has to say it.
2: Nobody had to say it. Because we were all thinking
1: knew,
2: it.
1: We all knew?
2: We all knew.
1: We all know.
2: Everybody knew.
1: Not everyone knew it was salad.
2: Yes. Bet.
1: If you didn't know it was salad, please text the show.
2: Yeah. The tosser of Bay City.
1: The Tossmaster.
2: The Tossmaster.
1: You'll see her tonight.
2: There's the Toastmaster, there's a Roastmaster, and there's a Tossmaster.
1: He told BBC Radio's Good Morning Scotland that judges heard rumors and murmurings of some nefarious deeds and that there was a little bit of stone doctoring. Had it shaped so that it was perfectly circular and fitted our 3-inch measurer, which is, as we now know, the ring of truth.
2: So stupid.
1: It's actually stupid that he's actually had to go onto BBC Radio to do an interview. Like anyone really gives an S.
2: I mean, we're talking about it.
1: That's true.
2: I care.
1: Problem was they didn't notice at the time that they were suspiciously circular. He said lessons have been learned this year and they would move on to an even greater event next year.
2: I'm sort of confused by the... I feel like it's not so much the shape of the rock as it is the surface of the rock.
1: Right. Jonathan Jennings went on a victory as the contest's first American winner.
2: Oh, let's go.
1: USA! USA! USA! Skimming in stones, a cumulative distance of 177 meters.
2: Wow. That's a lot of meters.
1: So many meters.
2: Wish I knew the conversion.
1: Quick Google search could tell you.
2: Hold on. That is 580 feet.
1: Holy cow.
2: A lot of skips.
1: The event first organized in 1983. Went on a break and was revived in 1997.
2: We're back, baby!
1: Easdale, a small, permanently inhabited island with a population of about 60 people. Keeping in mind, 2,200 showed up to participate in the World Stone Skipping Competition.
2: It looks like they got quite the crowd there.
1: Sure do.
2: Look at this guy. Is that the champ?
1: Doesn't say.
2: He's got... I mean, that's how I look when I throw my stones.
1: Yeah, no, that's form right there.
2: Yeah, he's got, like, sort of the under... Like, it's almost like a Dennis Eckersley, like, old school sort
1: of... Yeah, you got your
2: sidearm,
1: low release point.
2: Like, yes. Like, almost a submariner pitching. If you get that skip just right...
1: Yeah, good crowd. Solid crowd.
2: Is that it for the fringe sport controversy? I think we've got all of them
1: now.
2: Yeah,
1: I think so.
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A Cumulus

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The Rock Station Z93 getting a bunch of new restaurants in the Saginaw area. As we know by now, Raising Cane's going at the corner of Bay and Tittabawassee. Dairy Queen making its way back as well, and recently announced the old Logan's Steakhouse on Tittabawassee. It's going to be Red Robin. I don't know if we've ever had a Red Robin in the area. Somebody told me we had one here before, but I guess I don't remember that being here. But new places to check out coming soon. Pierce the Veil, So Far So Fake on Z93. So

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0: 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You didn't get your team into this year's scramble? Man, that sucks. Maybe next year, huh? 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

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We did another Appy Hour with the Saginaw Old Town Junction yesterday. 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

Metallica, the rock station Z93, streaming free on the Z93 app. Get those golf games tuned up 1 week from today. The morning after four-man golf scramble completely sold out at Sandy Ridge Golf Course in Midland. Thank you to them for hosting the event once again this year. 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

Rock Station Z93 coming up on Wednesday. During a Ticket Window Wednesday, your chance to win tickets to go see Godsmack and STV coming up at Pine Knob on June 21st. 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
0: A better life with Dr. Sanjay Gupta.
16: How often do you stop to wonder whether you should share something that's revealing, maybe even embarrassing, with a partner, a friend, or even your boss? In her new book called Revealing, The Underrated Power of Oversharing, behavioral scientist Leslie John says doing just that can help you deepen relationships that are vital to your life. We need people to trust us in order to get things like love, friendship, and career success. That's what she told us. When you make yourself vulnerable by revealing something sensitive, it does make other people trust you. In turn, when you ask someone to reveal something about themselves, showing that interest will generally lead someone to like you more. Why? Because people like to be asked about themselves, she says. It also signals that they are discriminating and choosy, but in a good way. I'm Dr. Sanjay Gupta, helping you live a better life.
17: 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I'm back. 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

Rock Station Z93, the Great Lakes Loons on the road this weekend. They will return to Dow Diamond on Tuesday, which means coming up next Thursday is another Z93 Thirsty Thursday. 50% off draft beers all game long. And this coming Thursday, going to be Lucky Hot Dog Night as well. Golden tickets wrapped inside some of the hot dog wrappers to win great prizes. Get your tickets at loons.com. Bad Omen Spectre. It's on Z93. Oh,

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1: Yeah, making the Weezer set list for the new tour, that always can be a bit of a puzzle. When you're a new band, you just have one or two albums out, you just play all your songs, and it's pretty simple. But yeah, we have a lot of albums, and fans have come in at different generations, different time periods, different tastes, so we want to make sure that everybody comes away feeling like, oh, awesome, they played that song from that album. I had no idea that was going to happen.

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Tom Morello from Rage Against the Machine recently announcing the Power to the People Music Festival, a day of peace, love, justice, and music in Maryland coming up in October. 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Foo Fighters, Dave Matthews Band, Tom Morello, Joan Baez, Public Enemy, Jack Black, Bruce Springsteen, and more all going to be there. No word on if there's going to be a live stream or not, but Taylor Momsen going to be there as well. Here's the Pretty Reckless latest, When I Wake Up. See you next.

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0: 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You didn't get your team into this year's scramble? Man, that sucks. 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

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It's Stone Sour on Z93. I'm looking at

Foo Fighters, the rock station Z93. That is one of the concerts I am very much looking forward to this summer. You can see them at Ford Field with Queens of the Stone Age coming up on August 6th. Tickets are available for that show. Nirvana is on the way. Poppy, Amy Lee, Courtney LaPlante now. End of You on Z93. I told

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Jimmy Eat World at the Michigan Lottery Amphitheater. 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

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Accumulate.

Motley Crue and Dr. Feel Good on the Rock Station, Z93. My name's Adam. Great to have you with me this afternoon. The end of May. The end of the school year. Single-digit school days left for a lot of school districts before hopefully a jam-packed summer. The weather seems to have broken finally. Looks like we're going to enjoy a nice stretch of days through the weekend, and then all next week we'll see temps in the 80s. 3 days grace coming up, the latest from President. This is Destroy Me.

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Soundgarden fell on Black Days, Rock Station, Z93. I've seen the lineup for Riot Fest 2026, Douglas Park in Chicago. Massive three-day festival, September 18th, 19th, and 20th, featuring Tool, 21 Pilots, Rise Against, Alanis Morissette, Bad Religion, Social Distortion, All-American Rejects, and this band, it's Pierce the Veil, So Far So Fake, on the Rock Station, Z93.

take my hand and come with me because you look so fine that I really want to make you mine. I said you look so fine that I really want to make you mine. 4, 5, 6, come on and get your kicks. Now you don't need

Brand new Shinedown album, 8th studio album, was released yesterday. It's called 8 EI, the number 8 HT, 18 songs on the new album. They'll also be at the Soaring Eagle Casino and Resort, part of their outdoor summer concert series on Saturday, July 11th. I do believe there are still some select tickets available, so get them soon. 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

0: major accomplishments in your lifetime and an absolute miracle at the same time. 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

0: The inaugural Saginaw Tattoo Festival. It is happening now at the Dow Events Center. It is Matt from The Morning After. This thing kicked off yesterday, and the turnout has been absolutely incredible. I've been here for a couple of hours now, and I haven't seen a booth that didn't have somebody sitting in a chair or waiting to get in a chair, whether it was to get a tattoo. The line for piercing has been long the entire time I've been here. Tickets are available at the doors. Of course, you can get tattooed. You can get pierced here. There may be a little bit of a wait time. It's all sort of subject to availability, but you can see the list of artists that are here, mitattoofest.com. All the artists there are listed. They're all vying for some of those different trophies they're going to hand out. Just an absolutely incredible event that we're excited to be a part of, and it will be back in 2027, so make sure you keep your eyes on mitattoofest.com. It's going to go on through the rest of the evening, happening again tomorrow. So if you didn't have a chance to make it out here today, you can still come out tomorrow, get your tickets at the door. Come see some of the great work that these tattoo artists are putting out here. It was awesome to see Mackenzie Rose Boyd working hard from Drunken Monkey Tattoo. We had her on the air with us on Thursday. Robbie Ripple is here. He's doing a crazy sleeve piece today. He's been working on it since I got here. That looks absolutely incredible. Kyle Dunbar, maybe you remember him and Robbie from Ink Master. They're both working down here at the Saginaw Tattoo Festival happening today, continuing tomorrow. mitattoofest.com. Tickets are available at the doors. You can get them. And like I said, you get here, you don't mind waiting, you can get pierced or tattooed here this weekend at the Saginaw Tattoo Festival. Matt broadcasting live from the Dow Event Center with the Rock Station Z90.
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You probably heard a lot of Greta Van Fleet yesterday. 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
0: 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Give me fuel.

We joke a lot on the morning after about my multiple pantries, my multiple bathrooms, people accusing me of living the good life. Apparently, though, I haven't made it just yet. A new survey asked people to rank the biggest modern status symbols that you have to have in order to be considered that you've actually made it. After 27 plus years in the business, I haven't made it yet. I don't own a high-end watch. I don't have the latest iPhone. I don't have a sauna or a tub or a pool. Do have a walk-in closet. I got one out of the 10 on the list. I don't have an EV, and I don't have a backyard with an outdoor kitchen. Apparently, outdoor pizza oven also on that list, so I've still yet to make it. Latest from Sleep Theory, it's Words Are Worthless.

Foo Fighters Learn to Fly, the rock station, Z93. They will be at Ford Field along with Queens of the Stone Age coming up on August 6th. Today, day number two of the inaugural Saginaw Tattoo Festival happening at the Dow Event Center. Open till 10 a.m. tonight. Doors opened at noon, open till 10, and then back at it tomorrow for the final day, noon until 8. Over 50 artists, piercers, live entertainment, contests, merchandise, all that stuff. Tons of vendors. And, of course, Mackenzie Rose Boyd, formerly Kendall Jade, and a part of Unqualified Love Advice, though she is booked up all weekend. MITattooFest.com for more details. 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

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You didn't get your team into this year's scramble? Man, that sucks. Maybe next year.

about this time 1 week from now, we'll be wrapping up the morning after four-man scramble out at Sandy Ridge. Very excited for next Saturday. 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We'll have those sampling holes again this year, courtesy of Fabiano Brothers. 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

Alice in Chains and Wood on the Rock Station, Z93. Coming up Monday through Friday, we'll be giving out keywords again four times every weekday at 8, 11, 2, and 5 that you can text in for a chance to win that trip to Bourbon and Beyond in Louisville in September. Massive bourbon, music, and food festival. And you could score a 5-night hotel plus those VIP tickets to Bourbon and Beyond. Just a massive lineup, too, featuring the Foo Fighters, the Queens of the Stone Age, Mumford and Sons, Gary Clark Jr., Foster the People, Dave Matthews, Hootie, Counting Crows, Chris Stapleton. Massive four-day music festival, so make sure, again, you're listening for those keywords at 8, 11, 2, and 5. 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

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And Jack White will be

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Nine Inch Nails on the rock station, Z93. Five Finger Death Punch currently working on their 10th studio album. Did release the lead single. It's called Eye of the Storm. That is out now. It'll also be at Pine Knob Music Theater coming up on August 16th with Cody Jinx and Eva Under Fire. 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

You didn't get a chance to get out to the inaugural Saginaw Tattoo Festival yesterday or today, though it's still open. Open till 10 o'clock tonight. You've got one more chance coming up tomorrow. Doors at noon. Things will wrap up at the Dow Event Center tomorrow at 8 p.m. This is the first time they've done this festival in Saginaw. And rumor has it they're already planning on coming back in 2027. There's a bunch of celebrity and local tattoo and piercing artists. You got people from the area. You also got people from all over the country. Live entertainment contest, tons of vendors, merchandise, a lot going on. If you get a chance to get out to the Dow Event Center tomorrow, going on from noon to 8. But still, open till 10 o'clock tonight. Latest from the Pretty Reckless. This is When I Wake Up.

STP and Wicked Garden on the rock station Z93. Shinedown released their 8th studio album, aptly titled 8, yesterday. That is out now. And can't wait to see them at the Soaring Eagle Casino and Resort coming up on July 11th. That is a Saturday night. Dance Kid Dance Act 2 with Coheed and Cambria. 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
6: 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Just play the game one way. You hit a ball in the gap, run. 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

Megadeth currently on there. This Was Our Life Global Farewell Tour, supporting their self-titled final studio album. Dave Mustaine stated that dealing with some health issues, that they're basically going to call it a career. Currently in Europe, they'll play a bunch of dates in Europe before they come back to the U.S. They'll be in Reno on July 18th. Sadly, though, no stops in Michigan. Here's Symphony of Destruction on Z93.

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1: 3 days grace marked the return of vocalist Adam Gontier, and he and Matt Walsh recorded the new album with the band Alien Nation that was released last year in August, and now on to the fourth single. 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
16: 20 years ago, the average attention span was about 2.5 minutes. Today, it's just 47 seconds. Pretty disconcerting. That's according to new research out of UC Irvine. But really, this isn't our fault, at least not entirely. We can blame technology and the world around us. Attention, it turns out, is not an unlimited resource. You only have so much of it to give. start paying more attention to what times of the day you seem to be at your mental peak. Try to knock out the more complicated stuff during that time. It's also important to take breaks every so often so you can more easily lock in when you're trying to concentrate. One expert said, even trying to visualize where you want to end your day with everything all wrapped up or with tons left to do. That can act as a real motivator. I'm Dr. Sanjay Gupta, helping you live a better life.
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0: 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You didn't get your team into this year's scramble? Man, that sucks. Maybe next year, huh? 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
11: A better life with Dr. Sanjay Gupta.
12: We all know how important it is to stay active as we age, especially as we get older. But I've come to realize that for as good as people are about getting their cardio in, a lot of older folks really don't seem to be doing the recommended amount of strength training or even understand why it's so important. It helps you stay functional and therefore independent for as long as possible. Certified strength and conditioning specialist Dana Santis says a great place to start is not with dumbbells or barbells, but with your body weight, which allows you to build strength while also learning how your body moves and where your limitations exist. It also reduces the risk of overwhelming your connective tissue, which adapts more slowly than muscles as we get older. Once you're comfortable, you can dial up that intensity, but do it slowly, do it carefully. I'm Dr. Sanjay Gupta, helping you live a better life.
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